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Yeah.

Jack Bruce and Ginger Baker. And Eric Clapton. (Laughs)

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10: 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I'm your host, Robert Richter, bringing you music from talented musicians from around the Pacific Northwest. Let's get started with today's show with Seattle's Queen of Hearts. And here they are with their song, Again, right here on Local Roots.

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1: From Portland, the Summerlands, with Selwood Bridge Blues. 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I'm your host, Robert Richter, bringing you music from musicians right here in the Northwest. AROE from Seattle with Collapse. 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They're from Seattle. They call themselves Bigfoot Curious. And here they are with Something About You, right here on Local Roots.

From Portland, Time Theft with Blood Moon. You are listening to Local Roots. I'm your host, Robert Richter, bringing you music, musicians here in the Northwest. Laughing About Nothing from Portland and In the Sunshine. From Boise, Jesse Blake Rundle and Continuous Weight. Also from Boise, a.k.a. Bell and their song Sunlight. And our set started out with Bigfoot Curious from Seattle and Something About You. Let's get back to the music with Rustin Way from the Puget Sound area. And here they are with I Believe in You right here on Local Roots.

0: Talented Portland singer-songwriter Megan Cronin in place of you. 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We've completed our first hour of Local Roots today. We've got another hour of great music coming your way, so don't go away. We'll be right back with more Local Roots right after this break.
1: Hey, this is Drew Emmett from Leftovers. All right, here we go. Hi there, this is Andy Falco of the Infamous String Dusters, and you're listening to KOCF LP Bonita, Oregon.
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0: Welcome back to Hour 2 of Local Roots, music from Northwest artists. I'm your host, Robert Richter, bringing you music from musicians right here in the Pacific Northwest. 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They're from Tacoma, and here they are with Archives, right here on Local Roots.

Portland singer-songwriter Anandi with Don't Let Them Win. 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I'm your host, Robert Richter, bringing you music for musicians right here in the Northwest. Southwest Washington singer-songwriter Brenna Larson with More Than I Am. From Seattle, Amy Laybourne with Hibernate. 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They're called Yellow Crane. They're from Seattle. Here they are with Feed, right here on Local Roots.

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You are listening to Local Roots. I'm your host, Robert Richter, bringing you music for musicians here in the Northwest. From Portland, My Goal and Pick Up and Go. We heard from Vancouver, BC band Serengeti with Something Good. Filthy Traders from Seattle, The System. And our set started out with Yellow Crane from Seattle with Feed. Let's get back to the music with Portland's Baby Grendel. And here they are with 12 Bulls, right here on Local Roots.

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You are listening to Local Roots. I'm your host, Robert Richter. We heard from Sasura Station from Klickitat, Washington, and Seven Veils. We heard from Kilmer from Bellingham, Washington, and Scratch the Itch. And our set started out with Portland's Baby Grendel and 12 Bulls. Thank you so much for joining us here on Local Roots. 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Until next time, I'm your host, Robert Richter. 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
1: From River Cove Studios in Eugene, Oregon, welcome to Island Earth Radio. I'm your host, Mike Meyer, throwing together a musical biodiversity of our natural world with some poetry, some nature sounds thrown in, hoping to rekindle our love for our land, our seas, our skies, our waters, and our flames. 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That and a whole lot more on your hour of Island Earth Radio. We're going to start it all off with going out to the fields with Newgrass Revival.

Sarah Nutting with an original song she calls Wild Geese. Sarah Nutting's part of a duo called Mamuse from Chico, California, and they put together some spiritual feel-good type of songs, often in the natural world. And this is Island Earth Radio. My name is Mike Meyer, and glad you're joining us for this sort of musical field trip into nature songs and sounds. Pianist George Winston from his Windham Hill Records recording days. This is called Cloudy in the Morning.

George Winston here on Island Earth Radio with Cloudy This Morning from an album called Forest. He covered the four seasons and even some seasons in between with some great original compositions, and he continues to make great music out of. It is Island Earth Radio. My name is Mike Meyer, and we're making our way through nature songs and sounds in this biodiverse landscape.

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0: Las Cafeteras here on Island Earth Radio with their unique workup of Woody Guthrie's classic, This Land Is Your Land, done in their special mishmash of punk, hip-hop, beat music, cumbia, and rock on Halo Music from Los Angeles. And they also throw in a lot of folk music as well. They're on tour constantly, bringing a lot of joy and delight, great songs to audiences everywhere. This is Island Earth Radio. My name is Mike Meyer.
1: Another Spring by Kenneth Rexroth. The seasons revolve and the years change with no assistance or supervision. The moon, without taking thought, moves in its cycle, full, crescent, and full. The white moon enters the heart of the river. The air is drugged with the azalea blossoms. Deep in the night, a pine cone falls. Our campfire dies out in the empty mountains. The sharp stars flicker in the tremulous branches. The lake is black, bottomless, in the crystalline night. High in the sky, the northern crown is cut in half by the dim summit of a snow peak. Oh, heart, heart, so singularly intransigent and corruptible, here we lie, entranced by the starlit water and moments that should last forever slide unconsciously by us like water.
0: Another Spring by Kenneth Rexroth here on Island Earth Radio. We continue from the mountains of Tibet with the great songmaker Yongchen Yamo.

0: Yongchen Yamo from Tibet, and her name literally translates to goddess of melody and song, and the song translates to happiness is. Well, hopefully happiness is listening to Island Earth Radio. 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

0: Brian Akipa from South Dakota, flute maker and flute player and an extraordinary artist. He is from Siskatoon, South Dakota, and he's a Heritage Fellow with the National Endowment for the Arts. And that's a piece from a compilation album called In Search of the Spirit. This is Island Earth Radio. My name is Mike. Knowing that you love the earth changes you, activates you to defend and protect and celebrate. When you feel the earth loves you in return, the feeling transforms the relationship from a one-way street into a sacred bond. That's Robin Wall Kimmerer from her book called Braiding Sweetgrass, Indigenous Wisdom, Scientific Knowledge, and Teaching of Plants.
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0: We move on now to a classic. This is Jethro Tull.

Jethro Tull. Who says you can't dance on Island Earth Radio? That's Bungle in the Jungle. And this is your 1 hour field trip into nature. My name is Mike Meyer, and we're doing a biodiverse selection and a soundscape into nature's dwellings.

Island Earth Radio checks in next with Patchy Sanders. They are from Ashland, Oregon, quasi-Celtic, New Age type of sound, and they were together for a few years before they went on to other projects. And here is Patchy Sanders from the Point of a Tree.

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Makchi, our hearts are full and our minds are good. Our ancestors come and give us strength. Stand tall, sing, dance, and never forget who you are or where you came from. That's a translation of Makchi, and you've been listening to Island Earth Radio from River Cove Studios in Eugene, Oregon. I'm Mike Meyer, and for more information on the program, write to islandearthradio@gmail.com. 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
4: I want you to imagine for a whole day, we were in stress position, handcuffed, and unable to go to the bathroom. Stress position all the time, humiliation and beating nonstop. That's the only way they talk to you. At one point, they put us in a cage. This is a, by the way, it's no way you can call it a jail. This is a concentration camp.
3: That was Haitham Arafat, who is just back from participating in the Global Samud Flotilla. And I know we've heard some reports, but it was worse than you could ever imagine. And so we will hear more from Haitham. But first, my name is Jim Wolgemuth, and I'm here normally with Harvey Bennett, but he's still on assignment in Europe collecting information about the viewpoints of people in Ireland. With that, we are both Vietnam veterans and we're both members of Veterans for Peace. Veterans for Peace is an international organization of military veterans and allies whose collective efforts are to build a culture of peace, humanity, equality, and justice. Just go to veteransforpeace.org. 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We are heard across the country, thanks to the Pacifica Radio Network. 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And now, on with our show with Haitham Arafat, a member of the most recent flotilla.
4: My name is Haitham Arafat. I'm a Palestinian American. I live in Washington, D.C. I was born in Gaza. I've been in the U.S. for over 44 years. I'm a computer cybersecurity consultant. I had my own company. And actually, when the genocide started, I could not do any work. I had to basically leave and dedicate my time to stopping the genocide as much as I can. As a Palestinian, I was born in Gaza, so it was like we were in the middle of it. It's not like an option for us. So the genocide or the atrocities of the Israelis has not been or hasn't started since October 7. It was there for the past 80 years. Prior to October 7, there were so many different wars, and what the Israelis were calling it, mowing the grass. So every 2 years, they will go into Gaza and they just like slaughter a lot of people, kill, destroy. Then they take a pause for another year or so, they resupply from the U.S. and then they start again. However, in October 7 or after October 7, it was a different scale. And what we found out that the Israelis had this plan for a while and they were waiting for an excuse. Maybe they helped in manufacturing that excuse. Some of the people or the Israelis who were killed in October 7, a lot of documented evidence says that from the Israelis themselves, it says that they were killed by the Israelis themselves. So the plan was there, and all what they were waiting is for the proper time to execute it, because they've been talking about felling the Palestinians for a long time. Hamas does not exist in the West Bank, and they've been doing the same in the West Bank. Look what they have been doing. For them to say October 7 that they were attacked, I totally disagree with that. And the reason I'm saying that, because any occupied nation has the right to defend themselves. When you are an occupier, you cannot defend yourself. You do not have the right to defend yourself. We've been slaughtered, killed, occupied for a long time. We do have the right to self-defense. When you see Ukraine, we're invaded by Russia, And what did we do? And the Western and the whole world. Oh, Ukraine has the right to defend themselves. And we supported them. And they were bombing Russia. And we gave them weapons, money, and everything. Why, when it comes to the Palestinians, when they do the same, they are terrorists?
3: Exactly. What, in your opinion, why are we anxious to support the Ukrainians and not the Palestinians?
4: There is a double standard, and this is what Gaza exposed. There is a double standard out there in the world. That's number one. Number two, the people who control your Congress, my Congress, are the war criminals who are in Israel. They control your media. There is a reason why the main media did not talk about the genocide, because the same people who control Congress control our media.
3: And who are those?
4: The Zionists.
3: The Zionists.
4: We exposed them. It's clear, actually. It's the Epstein class.
3: Yeah.
4: And what we have noticed is that the war criminals who are in Israel are protected by the Epstein class in the U.S. They help each other.
3: Mm-hmm.
4: The same. Two different faces to the same coin.
3: The right to defend yourself is in the U.N. Charter.
4: Absolutely.
3: So the Palestinians do have a right to defend themselves.
4: By all means, even.
3: Yeah. And so... did you start your activism then?
4: I've been protesting. I've been active all my life. I've been always trying to educate and talk to a lot of people, even in the U.S. when I started here. I've talked to a lot of people in my companies, in my neighborhood. I always try to bring the issue of the occupation to the average Americans. A lot of them, unfortunately, did not know that. And the reason, as we said, because of the media. So I was active, never stopped. However, in October 7, the Israelis, when they started the genocide, they started killing innocent civilians. It was not a war against Hamas. It was a war against the people of Palestine, the people of Gaza. I've lost over 100 people of my family. And I remember 1 month after the genocide, I got a call from my uncle, and he was telling me, your aunt was just killed. And the reason, she was like a second mom to me. And I was in Gaza 1 year before October 7, and I stayed in her house for almost 2 weeks. We had a beautiful time. She was a very beautiful, 84 years old. She's an 84 years old. What threat an 84 years old can impose to the Israelis? They bombed their house at the beginning. So it was a tank shell. So it destroyed the second level of the house. They wanted to move to another house, which is about 15 minutes, but they waited for the morning. In the morning, my aunt, her kids, grandkids, babies, in-laws, it was a group of innocent civilians trying just to seek a shelter. A tank was at the end of the road. They saw an 84 years old, a baby, babies, they had babies, a mother, kids. What would he do? He would turn the tank toward them and press the button. Three were killed immediately.
3: Mm-hmm.
4: Two bled to death. The mother of the babies, she was breastfeeding. She was killed immediately. It was a struggle to save the babies because they were unable to go out of that area. They had no milk for the babies.
3: Right.
4: My cousin had to risk between the rubbles to go at a places just to see if anybody has milk for the babies. And then the killing started from there. Never stopped.
3: Tell us about the flotilla. Is this your first flotilla? And why did you join?
4: No, it's not my first. There were a couple of attempts, but this is the first flotilla that I make it all the way to occupy Palestine. And the reason I joined, because our governments have done nothing. They were complicit in this genocide. It's not only the U.S. governments. We're talking about even European governments, Middle Eastern governments. All of them belong to that Epstein class, and they have done nothing. They've seen all of these videos that you and I have seen that moved us. We've seen them kill babies, destroy hospitals, bomb schools, kill doctors, and no one has done anything. So that was what's happening now, is that the people decided to do something. And there were a few attempts to break the siege on Gaza, but we were unable to do it from the land because of the complicities of the governments around Israel. So we decided to use the water, the sea. And we wanted to do the biggest flotilla in order to, so we will have a chance at making it to Gaza and deliver aid and medical aid. There were two attempts. I will talk about the last one. So the last flotilla I was on, we sailed from four different cities, from Barcelona, Spain, from Italy, from Greece, and from Turkey. People from 70 different nations joined us.
3: Imagine 70
4: different nations from as far as Australia, Chile, Brazil, US, Canada, most of the countries in Europe, Middle East, South Africa, all of them were on the flotilla. And they had one thing in mind, break the siege, deliver the humanitarian aid to the people of Gaza. What united all of us from 70 different countries, different backgrounds, different religions, different colors, it was a beautiful representation of humanity. That what united all of us, humanity. These people, they saw these atrocities and decided to do something. In our time, silence is complicity.
3: Exactly.
4: And for Americans, unfortunately, our government put us in the middle of this. They used our tax dollars. They used our technologies. They used our army, our weapons, our political leverage to protect that entity. So we, as taxpayers, unfortunately, in the middle of this, we cannot be in the middle or on the side because our government put us in the middle of it. So you either be on the side of justice or on the side of the Epstein class.
3: Mm-hmm.
4: And for an average American, if you disagree with the genocide and the killing in Palestine, in Gaza, please exercise your First Amendment. Say something. We have seen the past week in Albania, some of these Epstein people, they tried to do similar things back there. But the people of Albania, they flooded the streets.
3: Exactly.
4: We need to do this in the U.S. Everyone needs to let their voice heard. Be heard. Exactly.
3: So which of the four cities did you sail from?
4: I was from the first city, Barcelona, Spain.
3: Okay. So you went the longest way through the Mediterranean.
4: Yes. It was 10 weeks for me. It was a different experience, but it was a beautiful experience. I got a chance to meet a lot of people. We sailed from the Barcelona. We went through a few storms. We arrived at Italy. More boats joined us from Italy. And then after Italy, we were going to go to Greece because there were boats actually joining us from Greece. And that's what happened there, which we were not expecting. Israelis came and intercepted us on international water between Italy and Greece. And we were in the search and rescue water of Greece.
3: Israel intercepted you between Italy and Greece?
4: Yes, 600 nautical miles from Gaza.
3: And their justification?
4: They have no justifications. But for them, they do whatever they want. I mean, have you ever seen, they bombed U.S. liberties. Have they apologized for that?
3: Never.
4: They spy on Americans. Do they apologize? Do they have a reason for that?
3: Mm-mm.
4: They control our governments. Netanyahu can give orders to anyone on our politicians. And they will say, yes, sir, we can criticize our government, but we cannot criticize Israel.
3: You're intercepted between Italy and Greece. Did you keep going?
4: So at that time, what the Israelis did is that we were over 54 boats. And they went and kidnapped people from 22 boats. But they manufactured a jail on one of their cargo ships. It was like a concentration camp. They kidnapped 184 people, and they damaged the boats, they damaged the engines, and they cut the sails, and they left the boats drifting on high sea. They took the people, and at that time, I do not know what was in their mind, but it looks like I think the Greek government was coordinating. They are complicit in this. And 2 days later, we heard that they are dropping off the people who were kidnapped at Crete. It's an island in the south of Greece. We were excited. At least we will see our friends, our participants, our comrades. But then what we found out is that they dropped everybody except for two people. One of them is safe. He's a Palestinian Spanish. And the other one, Diego, he's a Brazilian. He's an activist. And they took these two people from international water, from Greek territories, into occupied Palestine, and they were tortured and interrogated there. My boat survived that interception. So out of 54, they were able to intercept 22, and the rest of us were able to continue the sail to Greece. We waited there to regroup and meet and see what we need to do. The decision was we will continue regardless. We will not stop. I think what the Israelis had in mind at that time is that if they damaged 22 boats that early in our journey, we will maybe stop. We will not do anything. We will be afraid and we will say, okay, you know, sorry guys, we tried and that's it. And they thought even by taking the two organizers, Saif and Diego, that also we will stop the sale. But the people of the world who were on these boats, they were determined to continue. And we decided to continue. So after the Greek boats joined us and Freedom Flotilla boats joined us, so we increased, even though we lost 22 boats, but then we gained another 11 boats.
3: Okay.
4: So they joined us. And this is just to let you know about the people who were intercepted, about the resilience of these participants. Most of the people who were intercepted and jailed, put on that jail, when they were released, they came to the port looking for a spot to continue the journey. They did not say, oh, okay, I had enough, because there were a lot of them, some of them, they had broken ribs, some of them had broken nose. We had four cases of rape. Everyone said, I want to continue. And the people who were unable to get a seat, what they did is that they flew to Turkey because there were boats there hoping that they can get a spot from the other. And these are the people that are with us. So we decided to continue the sail from Greece. And at that time, after 11 days, when we about to start the sail, we heard that the Israelis released Saif and Diego after 11 days of interrogation. And the reason was the pressure that was put on them by the by Spain and by Brazil, because the presidents were actually talking about it in media.
3: Yeah.
4: So we continued the sail. We went to Turkey. At that time, we were able to join our comrades there, waited for 3 days for the boats to be fixed. Some of our boats needed some fixing. After everything is okay, we started the sail from Turkey to occupy Palestine. The trip is about 3 days. Sailboats, they're slow, 5 knots, 6 knots, you know, things like that. It's not a powerful machine. And plus, our everything was published. It was on the internet. We have a tracker on our boats. Our GPS is publishing our location. So there is nothing secret about our mission. So we started from Turkey to occupy Palestine. After the first night, we started seeing heavy drones activities.
3: Lots of drones.
4: A lot of drones all over the fleet. And we were over 50-some boats at that time. We knew something happening because that's what these war criminals, you know, they feel that they own the world. They can go anywhere in the world and they do their crimes and nobody dare to tell them anything. And I hope that changes. So we knew that they are monitoring us and they are preparing for us. So next day in the morning, we see three warships ahead of us. We're talking about, we are civilians, we have sailboats. And these guys, they deployed three huge warships and two cargo ships, military cargo ships, that they converted them to a jail inside, which is like a concentration camp.
3: Right.
4: And these two boats were manufactured in Louisiana, delivered to the Israelis in 2023, 2024, subsidized by the taxpayers of Louisiana. Not all of it was paid. We Americans paid for some of it. They used that to kidnap Americans and intercept and torture Americans. We were over 24 Americans on that flotilla. Then we saw these ships. We knew something going on. And then we start seeing the speedboats. So these big ships, speedboats come out of them with soldiers, and they started intercepting our boats. My boat, they came to us. However, my captain was good, so we went against the waves. Sailboats can do well against the waves. However, speedboats, they cannot. So these guys, they decided to leave us alone and go for an easier boat. So we managed to survive another night. We went west. The whole fleet tried to spread as much as possible in order not to make it easy for them. So we went west. And then after
3: So Haitham Arafat.
0: Which is going away from your goal at that point.
4: Absolutely, absolutely. Yeah. So after we went west, we wanted to regroup, and we tried to see the surviving boats. So in my area, there were about 6 boats, so we got together. There were other boats on the east, about 4 or 5 of them. One of them broke down, so 4 left, and we had to see what needs to be done. We met, and we decided we're not going to stop. It doesn't matter. Even if we have only one boat, we're going to continue and see if we can deliver the aid to Gaza. We regrouped and we continued our mission, and we were heading south to Egypt. And they intercepted us actually before Egypt. They took us from our boats. They first tried to, when they came on the boat, they threatened us. If you don't stop the engine, we will shoot you. And then they boarded our boats. In my boat, in my case, they asked us to go at the front. And one of their soldiers took one of my friends who were on the boats, and they used a taser gun on their neck and asked them, who is the captain? And he said, I do not know who is the captain. So they went and put their knee on their chest and pressed hard. And then they teased him one more time with the taser gun. And they said, who is the captain? And he said, I do not know. And then I said, guys, I am an organizer. If you guys want anything, please talk to me. And they left that guy, and we continued the sail. So they took position of our boat. And after that, our boat, they sailed our boat. And what they did, they sailed our boat for about 2 hours to a jail boat. So that is the big cargo ship that they converted to a concentration camp. That's when they took us to. We boarded that jail ship. Once we boarded, there was an initiation to each one of us beating for the fun of it, for no reason. They stopped beating all of us. Some people got a beating more than others. I do not know why. They asked us to go inside. They had 2 shipping containers. You know, the shipping containers, you ship equipments or products or whatever.
0: Yep.
4: They had 2 shipping containers with wet floor. It was rotten. Nothing there, and that was our shelter. Between the containers, there was a space, but it was very wet because, you know, cargo ships, they move, and there was a storm, so the waves come and covers all the bottom, so it was so wet.
0: And it had to be hot.
4: At that time, it was, I think, it wasn't that hot, actually.
0: That's lucky.
4: Yeah,
0: that's
4: yeah.
0: That's the only lucky.
4: They sailed the boat to occupy Palestine, to a port of Isdud, and that's where is the torture started.
0: That's where the torture started.
4: I mean, that was that's the second stage of torture. We had multiple stages of tortures, but that was the second. Once we got there, these people, they had a system. They have a system of torture. They have a system of, I would say, a sick system. What I have seen there, I can't explain it except to say that these people are sick. It's a sick society. It's a sick system. Keep in mind, we had 84 years old people with us. A doctor. She was the sister of the president of Ireland. We had doctors. We had mothers. We had fathers. We had kids. We had students with us. We were unarmed. We were only delivering aid, humanitarian aid. These guys, they set up from there. They treated us like criminals, like terrorists. The way they were beating us and handcuffed us very tight. And they were, I do not know what you call that. They twist your arm and they put their arm between you and so you can kneel down. If you raise your head just a little bit, they start beating you. In my case, I have back problems. I have 2 ruptured discs. So I can't be kneeling down all the time. Every time I try to relax myself, they start beating me.
3: Where did they hit you?
4: They hit me on the head, a lot of times on the head, so I can lower my head, and they hit you on the ribs.
3: Mm.
4: That's the favorite spot on the ribs, actually. I do not know why. And we had over 40 people with broken ribs.
3: Were you one of them?
4: No, thank God I was not one of these right. people who had broken ribs. I had they slammed my head on the concrete, so I had bruises on my head, cuts. One of the zip ties was so tight that part of my flesh came off. I mean, it's a sick society. I mean, it's a

0: repeat after me, I'm a fag, I'm a fag, I'm a fag, and they start beating him when he does not say that, when he stops. They went and brought their friend, he went and brought his friends. And look, and they start laughing, and they start beating him when he stops. Then two female soldiers came, and they were laughing. I was looking at it, and I said, what a sick people. What a sick people. And that guy did not know what he was saying, because they made him say it in Arabic. I understood that word. And they were making him repeat. Every time he stops, they beat him. We continued. They took us out of there, and they put us inside a tent. In the tent, they put us in these stress positions. We were kneeling down. The surface of the tent has rocks. So when you put your knee on it, it pokes. It was so painful, you have no idea. And I think I passed out for about 5-10 minutes in that tent.
1: Wow.
0: The position, most of the people, they had their back behind them. They're kneeling down.
1: Yeah.
0: And if you raise your head, they start beating you. If you complain, they beat you. If you say, I want to go to the bathroom, they beat you.
2: We saw some coverage of Ben Gavir.
0: Yes.
2: Coming in. Were you in that same place?
0: Yes. And that's what I was going to say, is that.
2: Okay.
0: All of a sudden, they start playing the national anthem loud. Repeat. You know, they were putting it to repeat. And then we start hearing the screams of the people. So what happened is that when Ben Gavir came, these soldiers knew what pleases this guy. He's a sick man. He loves to see people in pain, tortured. So the soldiers, they started beating us without discrimination in order to score points with that guy, with that war criminal. Many had broken ribs at that time because of that. And he was walking between us with the biggest smile you can see. I took a peek at him, and I was disgusted. And the people there, the soldiers, they just wanted to please him. He was there for, I think, about 5 to 10 minutes, and the screams were loud, loud, loud. They did not discriminate between women and men. They did not discriminate between elder and young. Everyone got a taste of it. And then after that, they took us to another station. They wanted to see what we have. They searched us for money, for anything. And they stripped us. They took everything we had. They just left a t-shirt, jeans, and the shoe we had. And then we were zip-tied all the time. That's when they took the zip ties and they put us in handcuffs, metal handcuffs. And they shackled us. The legs also were shackled.
2: You had handcuffs. Are you still having your hands behind your back?
0: No, this time they put it at the front.
2: Okay, in the front. And then you had shackles.
0: Legs, yes.
2: On your legs, on your ankles.
0: Yes, ankles, yeah.
2: Good gracious. Okay, we're talking to Haitham Arafat from the latest Samud Flotilla about his abduction, detention, and torture by Israel. Go on.
0: And then when they put that metal handcuff, they pushed it so hard that it was crushing my bone. I screamed and I told them, it's crushing my bone. I can't. It's not like a zip tie. It's a metal. So once they push it hard inside, there's no way for it to relax. And I screamed loud. And they said, what's going on? I told them, I can't feel my hands. I can't feel my hands. And they came and they said, stop yelling actually at me. And he said, if you don't stop screaming, we're going to beat you. And I said, I can't feel my hand. Then he looked at it a little bit. He relaxed it, I think, a little bit. It was okay. Then the guy, the soldier, because each one of us had one soldier assigned to them, or one war criminal, I would call them, not soldiers, assigned to us.
2: Yeah.
0: That guy, he was holding me by the hand in order to take me to the bus. And while he was holding it, he pressed on the metal another notch, and he crushed my bones again. And I start screaming. Told them, I can't, I can't, I can't. Until now, by the way, I don't have senses with this part of my hand. And
2: so the part of your hand near your thumb,
0: yes,
2: on your left hand, that doesn't have any feeling right now.
0: Now, senses, yeah. It's getting better now.
2: Yeah.
0: And I talked to a lot of my friends who were there. Most of us had similar symptoms.

0: Yeah.
1: And it was part of their torture, actually. And then, and I start screaming. One of the guys at that time came to the bus and he looked at it and then he loosened it up a little bit. So it was okay. It was tight a little bit, but it was better than before. The bus that was at that time hot. Keep in mind, when we were at the ship, it was pleasant in that shipping containers because we were very close or we were on water. Once you go on land, it's desert, it's hot. So they put us in this bus. They have it divided into cells. Each cell is 4, 3, 2, something like that. So my cell had 4 people. We were just like next to each other. We waited for the bus to move. The guy next to me, his hand cuffs were even worse than I. And you could see it deep inside his flesh, both hands. And he was complaining. He said, my arms, my hands, I don't feel my hands. And I told him, you have to say something because if you don't say anything, they're not going to do it. He was worried if he says something that they will beat him. And I told him, it's either get a beating or you lose your hands. Because when I looked at his arms, his fingers and hands started to swell because the blood flow is not going there or it's not coming back. So all of that started swelling, both hands. And I told him, you have to say something. And he started calling for medics, my hand, my hand, my hand. And we tried to amplify and scream with him. And this guy, they told him, shut up. Every time he says, ha, ha, ha, and they start making fun of him. That man started crying from the pain. He started crying. It was horrible. And they will look at him and just laugh. Oh, nothing, as if it's maybe even if an animal there, probably they will look and see, oh, what's going on with you? Then they'll try to or relieve that person. They did not care about the pain we had. After about 30 minutes of crying and screaming, one of the female soldiers who was with us on the bus came and asked him to put his hand, and then they made it better. So they relaxed it a little bit. The journey to the next station, which was Kitsov jail, was about 2 to 3 hours.
0: In a hot bus.
1: Hot bus. We arrived there, and that's the third stage of torture. That jail was made for the people of Gaza. We got a taste of what the people of Gaza go through. It was horrible. They start from the beginning, from the time they get you, immediately they start hitting you, they put you on these stress positions, and they take you like sheep between the stations, between the spots, or the different stations they have. I want you to imagine for a whole day, we were in stress position, handcuffed, and unable to go to the bathroom. Stress position all the time, humiliation and beating nonstop. That's the only way they talk to you. At one point, they put us in a cage. This is by the way, it's no way you can call it a jail. This is a concentration camp. It's worse than a concentration camp. It's horrible. They put us in a cage. This cage is 3 meters by 6 meters, which I would say 9 by 18 feet.
0: Yeah.
1: They add us there, and then they started bringing more people. So they had 2 cages like that. One time they bring people in my cage, and the next time they bring people on the other cage, depend on who's full who has more space or vacancy. I counted in that space one time, we had 80 people in that cage.
0: Yes. 80 people in one cage?
1: One cage. We had no place to sit. We were on the top of each other. And at one point, because we were like, you know, like that, and we didn't have a place. And keep in mind, when you're sitting and your knees are bending for a long time, it starts to hurt.
0: You bet.
1: So we wanted to stand a little bit. The minute you stand, they are ready to beat you up. Sit down. There is no place for us to sit. They don't give a damn. You sit on the top of each other. I was in that jail for over 3 hours. It was horrible. They took us from that jail. Keep in mind, I did make it very short, actually, because the torture that we went through was nonstop. It was nonstop. After that cage, They took us to another place, and basically it was another big cage. It has bunk beds, and they asked us to take a pad, a mattress, a small one, a thin one, before you go into that cage. And I go in, and it was full of people. It has 40 bunk beds, at least 40 bunk beds. Every bunk bed has a person, and there's not enough for the people. So between the bunk beds, it was a square. So people start putting their mattresses on the floor. I go there, there is no space for me.
0: Right.
1: And keep in mind, no bathrooms all of that time.
0: No bathrooms, no facilities, no place to just wash your face.
1: Nothing, nothing.
0: And how many days have gone by now since you were
1: 3 days.
0: 3 days?
1: Total 3 days. In that case, I didn't have a spot. So finally, one of the people who were on my boat happened to be in that cage. He was from Spain. He was a good man. He told me, let me see. He asked people to move here, move there, and just create a small spot where I can just lay down. I was able to get 4 hours sleep in 3 days. That was the only time. And this is the only time they took the handcuffs out of us. Next day in the morning, they woke us up. They started handcuffing us, everyone. They called them by name. You have to go to the door. You go put your hands there. They put the handcuffs. We did not know what's going on. And then they asked us to leave the cages, and they put us in this stress position again, waiting for someone to call our names. There was someone there with a computer, and he had folders with our passports. He started calling us by name one after another. I went there. He asked, where are you from? I said, I'm from the US. He stamped a paper and put it inside the folders, and then he asked me to go on. I went. There was a bus waiting for us, and they asked us to go into the bus. We went in. So that was another small bus. It made into multiple jail cells. The back of it was the biggest cell, which we had about 18 people there. And then at the front, there were small cells, two, three, one, or something like that at the front. But this is a small microbus. It's not a huge bus. And they had also two big buses. And we at that time, we had no idea what's going on. Keep in mind, we had no access to the internet for 3 days. We haven't seen the news. We have no idea what's going on. And keep in mind also another thing that happened. They had a monitor in the front of our cages, the last one, and they were playing the victims of October 7, the Israelis who they claim were killed by Hamas, as if we have something to do with it, you know? And
0: Yeah.
1: they were putting it on a big screen. I do not know if these people are insane, if they are in touch with reality, or they are brainwashed, but there is something wrong with these people. They cannot, everyone is an enemy to them. And now I understand some of the videos that I have seen on the internet when they claim that they are the chosen people of God and we were selected or created to serve them. I believe when I went through that experience that these guys, they believe that. I mean it's shocking. It's shocking how brainwashed these people are. Anyway, the person on the bus, we were guessing what's happening, where are we going? At the top of the bus, there were some holes. I stood up and looked, and I saw more buses ahead of us, more buses behind us. So I thought, okay, in this case, they are taking everybody from jail, but maybe they're moving us to another jail. And somebody was saying, no, maybe they are deporting us because they have our passports. Why would they have our passports? Anyway, we had no idea. The trip was about 3 hours, and then start seeing airplanes and an airport. So we knew at that time we were being deported.
0: So, how long have you been back in the United States?
1: This is my second week.
0: Second week. Okay. Because this just happened recently. You just
1: Yes.
0: got out recently.
1: Yes.
0: Okay. And so they put you on planes and they got you out. And where did they fly you to first?
1: To Turkey. So I think the Turkish government volunteered and they sent four planes to take everybody.
0: Okay.
1: They put us in hotels, I think the first night, and then we are on our own after that. Everyone has to pay for their tickets and accommodations after that.
0: So you had to pay to get home?
1: Yes. I mean, we paid for all our tickets to go
0: Yeah.
1: there. I mean, it's like, you know, we are volunteers, we're not paid. Everyone
0: Right.
1: paid for their ticket
0: Yeah.
1: and accommodations.
0: So let me ask you this.
1: Yeah.
0: Two things. What is the primary organization for the flotilla?
1: It's a grassroots organization made from many people from all over the world. And by the way, we just got organized the last flotilla. Before that, we were nothing. We were just a group of people on WhatsApp saying, "Hey guys, can we do this and that? And can we collect? I mean, can we?" And basically, it was just us, trying to on WhatsApp group trying to see if we can do something to help the people of Palestine.
0: When you were organizing and you were meeting and you were talking, did anybody feel confident that you were going to get there?
1: Yes, there was a possibility because of the number of boats. So initially we wanted to have more than 100 sailboats, and if we reach the borders of Gaza with 100 sailboats, they will not be able to stop all of us at once. But what they did is that they did not wait for us to go to Gaza. They went to the Greek territory. They went to international water, and then they went to Cyprus, the next to Cyprus. And that's when they started actually intercepting.
0: They realized your strategy and worked against it. What did your boat contain?
1: It contained medical equipments, medical aids, and food. Each boat had similar quantities.
0: How many of you were actually on the boat as a crew or whatever? What was your duty? What did you do?
1: So each boat has, we on my boat, we were nine people from all over the world, from the US, from Malaysia, from Spain, from Switzerland, from Holland, from Italy. So different nationalities. All of us are volunteers. No one is getting paid for anything, from the captain, from the crew, from the medics, from the participant, from the organizer. So I myself was an organizer on the boat.
0: Okay.
1: An organizer just to make sure that people are getting along, if there is anything missing, in terms of food for the people, if there is any medical issues, I will be the one to escalate and get in touch with other people.
0: Who was actually manning the wheel?
1: We were taking turns.
0: Taking turns.
1: So I did sail it. Other people sailed it. We had more people with more experience than others. But as I said, we were a team.
0: Nice. And pretty much that replicates what's going on in the other boats. And
1: Absolutely.
0: so.
1: I mean, just we're talking about volunteers. Some of the people left their jobs
0: Yeah.
1: to go and try to help the people of Gaza. Some people went there and they were working day and night for a month to prepare the boats because the boats that we use, we bought them, we don't have a lot of money. So we bought used boats, need fixing. And we had people, mechanics, we had engineers, we have electricians. All of them went there and tried to fix these boats to make it seaworthy. And people, before we started the sail, they were there at the port months in advance helping.
0: And they are doing this on their own dime.
1: On dime,
0: Own dime.
1: 100%.
0: Now, you just mentioned you didn't have a lot of money. If somebody wants to contribute to the cause, is there a website, is a place where people can?
1: Absolutely. There is a website called globalsumudflotilla.org. It's a website. This is where we have all the information, the videos about the interceptions and about the activities. And we were actually live streaming our boats on the internet. So there is nothing for us to hide. Everything was legal. And we had international lawyers with us, and lawyers were volunteers as well, who wanted to make sure that our mission is legal. And they were looking at each one of our activities to ensure that it complies with the international law.
0: Okay, so globalsamudflotilla.org
1: Dot org. And
0: and
1: the donate
0: global GLOBAL
1: button. Sumud, Sumud.
0: SUMUD
1: Flotilla.
0: FLOTILLA dot org, globalsamudflotilla.org. Okay, so what's next for you?
1: As long there is a genocide, we as humans, what do we do? Do we say, okay, I'm gonna go just take a break now or whatever? Of course, you have to take care of yourself in order to be able to help others. But we can't stop. If you are in a situation like this, would you want me to stop, or do you want me to continue until I help you? And that's what we need to do as humans. And this is the
0: Exactly.
1: beautiful thing about this, what I found in this flotilla. The people, oh my God, they are amazing. We get along when we look at each other as humans. not as colors, religions, or backgrounds. We get along very well. We have respect for each other.
0: You have respect for each other, something that Israel, the Zionists, cannot even fathom.
1: Absolutely. And they were surprised. They were asking some people from Germany, from France, from Italy, why are you helping the Palestinians? They're surprised, like, you know, why would you do this? Are they paying you? This is when I say it's something wrong with these people. Mm. They don't know humanity exists somewhere. And thank God there is good in this world. Not all are evil. And I do believe that evil will never win. Maybe for a while, but not for a long time.
0: Not for a long
1: Always
0: time.
1: Good will win at the end.
0: Now, Israel has expanded its assault into southern Lebanon. Is the next flotilla going to try to make it to Lebanon?
1: There is no blockade on Lebanon. So people can go in and out of Lebanon. Food can go in and out of Lebanon. Gaza, there is a blockade.
0: Okay.
1: There are 2 million people in a concentration in a big open air jail. Israel counts the calories on them. Everything goes in has to be approved by the Israelis. People cannot go in. Independent journalists cannot go in. People of Gaza, if they need treatments because they destroyed all the hospitals, they cannot go out without the Israelis' approval. They control 2 million people. They put them in a small area, which is, I think, about 40 or 30% of the Gaza Strip. And nothing can go in or out without their approval. I do have family. Keep in mind, I'm an American Palestinian. I still have family there. I cannot visit them. I cannot see them. Why? Because I need the permission of the Israelis.
0: Right.
1: And I was born there.
0: And you were born there. When did you come to the United States?
1: 1982.
0: 82?
1: Yeah, I was 18. So that tells you how old I am.
0: Wow. So you, a child growing up, and you became a young adult, and then you left. But the Israelis will say, well, we're going after Hamas and the terrorists. But when I look at what they're doing with the region, you can piss off a teenager and they hold on to it. So all I am thinking is Israel is cutting its own throat by continuing to do what it's doing because it is losing global support.
1: Absolutely. And we have to give credit to the people of Gaza for their steadfastness, for their resilience, because they exposed the war criminals. So if it was not for the steadfastness of the people of Gaza, and if the Israelis were able to crush them in few months, you and I will not be talking. The people will know about these war crimes because the media will never talk about it.
0: No.
1: They won't be able to write history.
0: Do you see any positives now within the mainstream media? Are they doing a little bit better? Are you seeing any positives now within all the countries of Europe, which seem to line up behind the United States in support of Israel and their genocide?
1: Yeah, yeah.
0: Is there any, are things breaking through?
1: I mean, yes, I'm very optimistic. And keep in mind, when I said that I came to the U.S. when I was 82, when I was here, if you say you're a Palestinian, you're a terrorist.
0: Yep.
1: No questions asked. That was mess. This is what main media was able to ask the Americans or let the Americans believe. Israel is our biggest ally. Have you ever asked people when they tell you Israel, our best ally, why? They never have an answer for that.
0: Yeah.
1: They don't know how to answer it. Unfortunately, and I was surprised, and that's when I start talking to people, trying to educate them. Because when I tell them why, they just don't have an answer.
0: Yeah.
1: They just repeat what was the main media was saying over and over and over again. So when I was here, this is what was the U.S. Everybody believed that Israel is 100%. It's okay, even though at that time they have committed so many crimes, so many killings. They invaded so many different countries. With the help of the US and Europe. But don't forget the role of Europe as well. Even though Europe is changing now, but they also were complicit in this genocide.
0: Absolutely.
1: And the whole problem of the killing or this making Israel where it is now, because they got away with so many in the past. Now, I'm looking at the young generation, and I'm looking at these beautiful people. You know, my kids are like, you know, my kids between 18 and 30. So I do talk to these people. They are our hope. With this generation, with these new Americans are coming, I feel we will be in a good place. This country will be safe. But as long we do not take their voice, let them, because they are not afraid. They are on social media. They've learned. They did their homework. They're not brainwashed. They were taught to question and logically ask questions. So, yes, I am optimistic. It is changing. Have you ever, 3 years ago, thought that in the U.S. we will be able to question AIPAC or say anything about them? Yes. Guess what? Now we have people are elected in Congress because they say we do not want to take AIPAC money.
0: Baby steps.
1: But that's what it starts, you know? Starts with that, because they were 100% controlling us. But now let's start slowly, baby steps. And I hope for all the people in the U.S., please, in November, use your voice. Use your vote. Go elect. We need people. What's good for the U.S. is good for the world. Vote for an American agenda. Keep our tax dollars inside the U.S. Keep our kids inside the U.S. There is no need for us to send our tax dollars to pay for other people while we have to struggle to pay for our kids' college, for our education. There's no need for us, for people who are in the 60s to do two, three jobs to pay for them, to pay bills. There's no reason for us. We have enough money if we stop sending our money outside for all the Americans to be comfortable and also respected. Israel is the most hated country now in the world. Unfortunately, the people, the US, the Americans are one of the kindest. But the image Israel put on us, unfortunately, does not reflect the American people.
0: And the polls are showing that it's just our Congress is so doggone slow in getting the word. I mean, there are just a few voices, Rashida Tlaib, AOC, Ilhan Omar, Ro Khanna. There's some voices, but right now there's still kind of voices in the wilderness, but at least now there's some voices. And if, you know, if Graham Plattner can get in, and if a variety of others can get in, that will help. What should people do right now? November is coming. This is primary season. What should people do right now?
1: I mean, let's talk. I mean, there's something that for the Americans to do, and there's something for the world to do. For the U.S., please, everyone needs to do their homework. We're not going to tell you to vote for this, for that one, but your agenda should be an American agenda. Vote for the person who will be best for your neighborhood, for your country, not for other countries. And exercise your vote in November. People who accept money from foreign entities and their loyalty is to a foreign entity should never represent us in Congress. Congress people who put the Israeli flag on their offices should not be in that office. That's what we need. We need to take our country back.
0: Well said by an American Palestinian or a Palestinian American. What else would you like to tell that I didn't ask or didn't prompt?
1: What I've seen and what my friends have seen, there were over 20 cases of rape. There were 40 people of broken, almost ribs. We had people with concussion, broken arms, legs. People were tortured, people humiliated. What we have seen in one day, people, the Palestinian people go through for years.
0: Yeah.
1: We were unable, for one day we were just, we could not even, we said, oh my God, thank God we went through this. to tell the people of the world what the Israelis are doing there using our tax dollars. This system, sick system, the Zionist made the Nazis look good. I've never seen an army in the world train dogs to rape prisoners. How sick can you be? How sick can you be?
0: I don't know how. Well, this has been fabulous. So we've been listening to Haitham Arafat, a Palestinian American who was on the flotilla, the latest flotilla, and suffered immeasurably along with all of the people that were on the flotilla. And if we do the math, that's upwards of 500 people with all those boats and all those people captured and tortured. So, Haitham, we always end with a song. Can you recommend a song that you would like me to play at the end of this show that kind of reflects how you feel with regard to your experience and how it relates and, something that relates to what we've been talking about? Do you have a song?
1: Viva, viva Palestina, Bella Ciao, Bella Ciao, Bella Ciao, from the river to the sea, Palestine will be free.
0: Well, Haitham, thanks so much. Appreciate you. And thanks for all you've been doing and all you're continue to do. And let me know when the next flotilla is.
1: Thank you for having me.
0: And now, Larry Palestina by Kofia, Kofia.

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9: 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You and the crew, come on, 120-minute epicenter still in effect. Hip-hop and rap music coming at you. Another And You Don't Stop radio show. I'm your man, Chuck D. Are y'all ready? Let's go. Get right into it with no further ado. Eric and Parrish, making dollars once again in the 2026. Remixed by the incredible DJ Scratch. No need to say any more. This track right here is available on all streaming platforms right here, right now. It's EPM.

0: All right, good people. That's Eric and Parrish, EPMD, Strong Island 2026, the DJ Scratch remix. One of the best of all time, no doubt, bar none. Wild Man Steve got songs in the right direction. What's good, he says. He hopes everything is well. He got new music from Dinko D, a leader of the new school. Also, Brother Ali and a throwback from Sister Soulja in celebration of Women's History Month. This month of March, we got Dinko D, Friends Live in Lakia, and The Hate to Hate, produced by Sister Soulja back in 1993, and Brother Ali, Another Country. Gotta listen to that. Wisdom is science. We got DJ Kings in the house. Gianna Girl presents Planet Earth, Planet Rap. Nico Capana, Amir Beginny. This week on PEPR, we hear music from an African hip-hop legend, Didier Awadi from Senegal, as well as UK's Low Keel teamed up with Styles P of the Lox from his powerful song, No War. We talked to Low Key a few years ago on the PEPR podcast series, the Virtual World Tour, and the song. And also on the show, we hear Low Key telling us what hip-hop means to him. PEPR, Planet Earth, Planet Rap, gets no better than that. Got Duke and Ron this week in rap music and hip-hop history. And Kyle Eustace with the news. Tim the Library, New York City resident, our music selecting director. This week on The Library with Tim Einacher, we replay Tim's interview with the late, great Bob Power. Tim talked to NYU professor, producer, composer, engineer about technology's influence throughout the history of producing, how he defined a great piece of produced music, and also working with artists such as A Tribe Called Quest. Recently, I was just doing the Sankofa Awards with Ali Shaheed Muhammad, where he awarded me, along with Dominique De Prima, Tribe Called Quest, Erykah Badu, and D'Angelo. Bob Power passed away this week, and you know, coincidentally, in namesake, Power of the Wu-Tang Clan, one of the innovating entrepreneurs and innovators in the Wu-Tang Clan planet, has moved on as well. So Tim will actually talk to Bob Power, the engineer and composer and producer, and NYU professor. You can see Doc got the Spit Slam of the Week. We got the Supercharts at the end of the show. Songs that mean something with yours truly. Yeah, what I got coming up in that segment, I got songs that mean something. Sweet Tea, Fallen Soldiers from the Hip Hop Goddess, Shabam Sadiq and SK featuring Chords Cordero, Forged in Fire. Also, we got S from up there in Canada, some Tony Weyers and Evidently featuring S. Dot Royalty, Austin Fist. And Hip Hop God segment got the RZA featuring Granddaddy IU, Coogi Rap, and Craig G, Making It Home. With no further ado, we're going to go right into this Hip Hop Rap Station bonus featured in the new Rap Central Station magazine. It's Tracy Lee. You always could count on the lyrically consistency of the late of the great Tracy Lee. From his debut, Many Faces, in 1997 till now, he always comes correct, and his latest is no different, proving once again why he's one of the most underrated and laser-focused ever on the mic. Okay, let's move this. Tracy Lee, Magnum Opus, right here. And then you don't stop radio show. I'm Chuck D in the 2026 March.
1: This beat is so serious, man. I had to get this verse off real quick. You know what I mean? But listen, I'm going to take you on a journey. And while I take you on this journey, I need y'all to understand something, man.

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And it supports my notion. 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They say I'm braggadocious. 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Damn near 20 years and still I'm spitting that

0: Damn near 20 years and still I'm spitting it.
1: Magnum opus.
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3: There's glory in the legends of this hard muscle life, and there's poetry in each season made of sweat and strife. 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
4: Dos Effects with that real hip hop. Hey, yo, check it out, man. We listening to our peeps, man. You know what I'm saying? We listening to that Don't Stop.
5: No, I mean Chuck D, Chuck.
4: What up, Chuck? 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
5: get
4: do this.
5: Get at him.
6: All right. Thank you, Dos Effects, still in the 2026. Plenty of songs that mean something. I'm Chuck D, the Darth Dick Clark, now the Dinosaur, the late great Don Cornelius, but bringing the noise to your feelings and much more. Rap songs that change the entire world, change the earth and thought, soul, music and meaning. Four songs in this segment, always a song that means something. Past, present, future, all means the same to us. We got the Spit of the Week, collabs, features, posse cuts. We got Glocal Local, Rap Station Mad Urgency Bass Hit of the Weekend, and we got the Hip Hop God segment with Flatline. That's right, new songs by classic rap artists. You hear Flotation, Hip Hop God's Radio, powered by Rap Station, where the classic rap goes on and on and on and on. Let's go. The legendary super hip hop goddess, Sweet T, returns with a brand new single called Fallen Soldiers. From the 80s and up until now, still fine. Sweet T handles it on the mic. Always, and also releasing an official video for her new Fallen Soldiers single. 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All right, songs that mean something, and you don't stop radio show. I'm Chuck D. It's a Sweet T, Fallen Soldiers, right here.
7: Yo, what's up, y'all? This is Nas, man. Chilling with my man, the people's champ, Chuck D. And you don't stop. Hey, yo, Chuck. Throwing some crazy right now for the people, man. I need it. We need it. Let's go.

0: Yep, still doing it, and doing it well. Sweet Tea, Fallen Soldiers, starting this one right off. Get all those streaming and platforms out there where you can download. Sweet Tea, Fallen Soldiers, sounds really good in the 2026. Let's go back to back, Spit of the Week, Artists and Collab, Posse Cuts and Features, presented by Rap Station and the Rap Station Mad Urgency Bass Hit of the Week, where we play submitted recording artists to send their music to And You Don't Stop by And You Don't Stop at channelzero.net, curated by Chairman Mal. We also play local artists globally across the planet Earth, and also Rap Station Internetwork. Preaching the fact, pushing the issue that the local media must support the local artists. If the community doesn't support the arts cannot support or protect the community. Bass hits are moved immediately in the bass hit radio flotation. Underground Pillar. Shabam Sadiq returns with a volcanic intensities on his latest single, Forged in Fire, featuring soulful vocals from Chords Cordero, masterful production by SK. Track serves as a powerful preview of Shabam's forthcoming project, Outside the Lines. And also, Shabam, he delivers razor edge verses that reflect resilience, discipline, and evolution over SK's cinematic production. The sound is still built on smoldering drums and molten textures. Vocalist Chords Cordero, soaring hook moves like smoke through steel beams, adding warmth and the lift of tracks, hard-won grit. Collaboration is deliberate and timeless. SK crafts a soundscape that balances boom-bap backbone with modern atmospheric elements, allowing Shabam's commanding cadence to cut cleanly through the mix. The result is a record that feels both street-forged and forward-thinking, embodying the ethos, behind Outside the Lines, okay? So that's Shabam Sadiq and SK featuring Chords Cordero, Forged in Fire. And then we're gonna play Straighten It Out, conscious collaborative project that knows no borders. This crew brings together talent from Mississauga, Ontario, Canada, Rochester, Buffalo, New York, and St. Augustine down in Florida. Production is smooth and melodic, creating the perfect backdrop for MCs to engage their audience. This group effort is expertly executed and deserves heavy rotation. Okay, let's do it. Spit of the Week, Shabam Sadiq, SK featuring Chords Cordero, Forged in Fire, backed up by S and also Tony Wayans. Evidently featuring S. Dot Royalty and Austin Fist. Straighten It Out. Right here on the And You Don't Stop Radio Show, Songs That Mean Something. I'm Chuck D.
1: Hey, yo, Dig, this is Big Daddy Kane, and you're in the mix right now on Rap Station, the Earth's loudest.

0: What's up, y'all? This is Scorpio from Grandmaster Flash and the Furious Five. Yo, and now you're listening to Yeah and You Don't Stop with my man Chuck D and crew. Alright? This is hip-hop. Real hip-hop.
1: Yeah.

0: Owens. Yeah,
1: yeah. All right, let's straighten it out. SS, Tony Weyers, and also evidently featuring S. Dot Royalty and Austin Fist. Yeah, released last month in February, played now, produced by Evidently. Before that, you had Spit of the Week, Shabam Sadiq, SK featuring Chords Cordero, Forged in Fire. You can also connect with S, social media, esmuzik.bandcamp.com or Linktree. 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That's my man. And he's been doing a lot of delivery up here. And the Andy Don't Stop Radio Show. And songs that mean something for years. 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And also the Bring the Noise app. All right, we blast your music. Let's go. Let's go right into the Hip Hop God segment with Flatline. Classic rap goes on and on past the break of dawn. New song by classic rap artists. This week on the Hip Hop God segment, Flatline will highlight the RZA featuring Granddaddy IU, Kool G Rap, Craig G, Making It Home. And this goes back a couple years ago when they recorded this, and appropriately fitting right now. Check it out.
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5: 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And on our recent shows, we've been playing brand new joints by Casual off his new album, Black Magic. We had a new single by Just P featuring Havoc from Mobb Deep and GS Advance. Brand new joint by the One Chatio from Crew. We had that new single by Curious produced by Breakbeat Lou. I mean, the list goes on and on and on. And we also had this joint right here that we're about to get into. Off of Bobby Digital Presents The Juice Crew, this is the RZA featuring the late, great Granddaddy IU, Kool G Rap, and Craig G. This one's called Making It Home. And it is indeed the Hip Hop God selection right here, right now, on the Bring the Noise Countdown.

0: 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Okay? Our phones are going off all over the place. 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Phones going off all over. So, ladies and gentlemen, without further ado, keep it locked to the rest of the Angie Don't Stop Radio Show. Check us out next week for more songs that mean something as we continue on. That's right. Wildman Steve's coming up right around the bend and right around the corner. Surely, he's going to play some Dinko D, Friends for Life, and Lakia, Sister Soldier, and Brother Ali. Catch me at the end of the show, people, in this March, Women History Month.
1: Peace, y'all. What's poppin'? This is Raekwon, and you are listening to my brother, my big brother. You already know Chuck D on Rap Station Radio. We f*** with the legends, you know what I'm saying? This the gods right here, man, the chef, man. Love is love. For real.
2: 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And I'm Strong Island's finest, Wild Man Steve, the Triple OG, your host for Songs in the Right Direction. Shout out to my man Chuck D, the Triple OG, the host of And You Don't Stop. Big shout out to my man, the Double OG, Flatline, host and producer of Hip Hop Gods, y'all. Well, you know what? We're in the month of March. The weather has been good so far here, out here on Strong Island. It's been raining a little bit, but it's not snowing. We had that serious blizzard there the other week. It was crazy. And hopefully the weather will get even better and warmer. It's supposed to get maybe in the 60s on Sunday. But anyway, the music in the background. This is N.W.A.'s Appetite for Destruction from their 1991 album, Negroes for Life. It doesn't say Negroes, it says the other word, but we ain't gonna say it. This song was sent by Master Ace, Luke Crisscross, and others. My Strong Island brother, Dinko D from Uniondale, and from the Lisa New School, has a new joint. It's called Friends, featuring S5 and Lakia. So let's check out this joint right here on Songs the Right Direction, y'all. Let's get it!
3: It's your boy Skeezo, a.k.a. the bad guy to Stay Fly, and right now I'm rocking out with Wild Man Steve on your Don't Stop Radio. Strong Island, stand up. Salute.

0: D. Friends featuring S5 and Lakia. Nice joint. A little different flow there from my man Dinko, but it's all good. And this month is Women's History Month. In celebration of Women's History Month, I'm going to go into the crates, play this joint from Sister Soulja, The Heat That Hate Produced. And that's from her 1992 album, 360 Degrees of Power. All right? Yes. That's the way. KC and the Sunshine Band. Disco joint. Yes. Yes. Yes. Yes. Yes. You already know what you gotta do. All right? Turn it up. Let's get it.
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2: Mayor Tom Dinkinson, you have a responsibility to do something about the racial tension in this city. 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
4: My wife can't run Central Park anymore. The police department does nothing about it. These black wilding youths, rapists, running wild. Mayor.
5: I listen to all of your concerns, and you know something? You're absolutely right. Absolutely right. I'll call the police and the National Guard first thing in the morning.
4: That's not soon enough.

0: don't make it right, but it damn sure makes it even.
1: I am an African woman. That means that...

0: Yeah. Sister Soulja. The Hate the Hate produce in celebration of Women's History Month. And this was produced by Eric Vietnam Saddle, the Bomb Squad. Shout out to my man, my good brother Eric Vietnam Saddle. Alright. Brother Ali has always been known for making music with a message. Another Country is his latest song, and is no different in that regard with this new track. The artist speaks about the state of America right now. The country's not in a good place right now, and there's a lot to say about the people and their various struggles. That is exactly what Ali does on this song, all while providing some truly incredible production. And there's a lot going on with the instrumentation, and it enhances Ali's bars and overall message. This is a great track, and one that you need to listen to, all right? So let's get into this joint right here from Brother Ali, all right? Another Country right here on Songs the Right Direction, y'all. Keep it locked, I'll keep it lit. Let's get it!
1: Yo, my man, Strong Island's finest, Wild Man Steve, is ready to go in and get it popping on And You Don't Stop. Because the hip-hop don't stop.
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0: 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Another country.
1: New music from Brother Ali, Another Country, right here in Songs Right Direction. That song is apropos as to what's going on in this country and in the world, but more or less this country right now, which it is another country. Not the country I knew growing up. Oh, no. Not that it was perfect, but my God, it's going crazy to the other way around. I didn't get a chance to mention that they had the Queen's Wall closing, the Coliseum that closed about a week ago. I was there and saw a lot of cats. Queen's DMC was there, Ralph McDaniels, Mikey D, Davey D, DMX, MC Search, Mr. Cheeks of the Lost Boys, DJ Stunner, DJ Fame Fortune, my man DJ Bus, my man DJ Rudy, DJ Warren, and it was a great event. A lot of people came out for that. And guess what? My time is up. I gotta go. So, you know what you gotta do. Go to the left, go to the right, down, keep it locked right here on And You Don't Stop, all right? I'll see you all till next week. But coming up next, we got Kyle Eustace with the news. Double G with P-E-P-R, Chuck D, and the rest of the crew. Keep it locked right here on And You Don't Stop, baby. Till next week, I'm out. See you all.

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It's called I Go Swimming.

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Okay, well, there are various kinds of bottleneck guitar. 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

visited the Haven, and wow, it was really different. 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It was such a great neighborhood. There was a free store. There was free music in the park. And the Haight-Ashbury free clinic. 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And we felt like it belonged to all of us. Now we wonder, well, who owns that over there? Things are pretty pricey. You gotta pay

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0: In just a moment, we will return. But first, it's a long time between fun on the weekends. 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

you just need to make some serious changes. 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
3: 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Registration for Session 1 Swim Lessons is Monday through Thursday this week from 6 to 8 p.m. at the Vinita Community Pool. The pool will open for the season on Saturday the 13th at noon for adult lap swim, followed by the kiddie pool playtime from 1 to 2 p.m. and the recreation swim from 2 to 4 p.m. See the recreation guide for the full pool schedule and other events in Vinita throughout the summer. An art exhibit celebrating Fern Ridge Lake and its wetlands, wildlife, and tributaries is open every Tuesday in June, July, and August from 11 a.m. to 4 p.m. at Studio 7 Gallery in the Art Complex, 87230 Central Road. 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Food Loops 2.0 is a 2-mile run and walk on Saturday the 20th in Junction City. 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
4: I'm Dr. Anthony Lizowitz, and this is Climate Connections. What happens in Vegas stays in Vegas, but
5: what happens in the Arctic does not stay in the Arctic.
4: That's Walt Meyer, a senior research scientist at the National Snow and Ice Data Center at the University of Colorado. He says Arctic sea ice is shrinking dramatically. Each March, sea ice covers a greater area than at any other time of the year. But this year, that peak coverage was the lowest on record since satellites began measuring it in 1979. This decline has far-reaching consequences, because sea ice acts as an air conditioner for the Earth's climate. The white sea ice reflects a lot of sunlight back into space, while dark open ocean absorbs more
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4: solar
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crib. So traveler man, there'll be no struggle and strife. 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

That's very sweet. That's very sweet.

0: 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The Wow Hall presents a wide array of music on a regular basis. 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

Emmett from Leftovers. All right, here we go. Hi there, this is Andy Falco of the infamous String Dusters, and you're listening to KOCF LP Benita, Oregon.

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0: Well, good morning, everybody. Happy hump day to you. Welcome on in. That time is upon us yet again. Music Gumbo permeating the listening device of your choice. My name is Andy Goldfinger, and I will be your music consigliere today until 2 p.m., broadcasting live from the Flying Eye Studios high atop the 15th floor of the Farva Building in beautiful downtown Vineta. And boy, jam-packed show for you today on this hump day Wednesday. New music from the fabulous Sean Murphy, new one from Sian Kuti and Egypt 80, Ryan Bingham, more off of that recently released Alan Toussaint album that's just got everything that he did. And then from the musical pantry at my disposal, we got the likes of Don Henley, Brittany Howard, Lucas Nelson, and Promise of the Real, Jocelyn and Chris, and then a host of birthdays as well. But we begin today with a man who... he was arguably one of the most talented people on the planet in the 50s, 60s, and 70s, part of the Rat Pack. At the top of the charts on this day in 1972 was he, Sammy Davis Jr. Candyman.
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0: Talking Heads, here on 92.7 KOCF. That's Walk It Down from the Little Creatures album. Also in there, Grace Potter with Everyday Love, Joe Walsh with Fishbone, and we started off with the number one song from 1972, belonging to Sammy Davis Jr. It was The Candyman.
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0: All right, what do you say we do a birthday? I got it here. And our first celebrator, Chester Arthur Burnett. You may know him as Howlin' Wolf. Born on this day back in 1910, he was. Got a few from Howlin' Wolf. It's KOCF.

Now there you have it. Three from Mr. Howlin' Wolf, Chester Arthur Burnett on this day. Ask for water, spoonful, and I ain't superstitious. Let's do a new one now. This Alan Toussaint album, it's called the Alan Toussaint Songbook. It's got everything on it. Who's going to help brother get further? This music album on KOCF.

it didn't ding long. Well,

0: Yeah, that would be Don Henley. From his End of the Innocence album here on Music Gumbo, Give Me What You Got. Heard Bonnie Raitt with the Unintended Consequences of Love. Paul Simon late in the evening in a semi-new one. The album has just been released. It is the Alan Toussaint Songbook. And we heard Who's Gonna Help Brother Get Further here on KOCF. All right, let's break. Take care of some business.
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0: Well, the year's 1967, folks, and they started a 23-week run at number one on the UK album charts. That's almost 6 months at number one. The album, Sgt. Pepper's Lonely Hearts Club Band.

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0: Well, there you go. Some more Beatles. 1966, they released that single. It was their first song where they used the reverse tape effect that would later stir up the Paul McCartney death hoax. And, you know, George Martin, he admittedly, is to blame for all of that, because in one of the interviews I saw years ago, he said that he gave all the lads tape recorders, and he said he had no idea what he was unleashing. He said they would come into the studio with all these things recorded, bird sounds, car sounds, all kinds of things. And then they came up, of course, with the backwards tape. George Martin, just absolute genius. The Feats, before that, Strike Up the Band, the title track from the album. Larkin Poe in tow for that one. The Tedeschi Trucks Band with These Walls, and more Beatles from the number one album in the UK. And it just started the 23-week run at number one in the UK on this day, 1967. A day in the life seemed appropriate.
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3: It's astounding. Time is fleeting. Madness takes its toll.
0: Yeah, we try and stay away from the madness. This album, this was actually just released. I think they released the entire thing on Dick's Picks. It is the famed RFK Stadium show from this day back in 1973. It's Music Gumbo on KOCF.

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1: 92.7 KOCF, that's us, and that was U2, Bullet the Blue Sky from the Joshua Tree album. Also in there, Larkin Poe, that's from the Quarantine Sessions back during the plague, and they took on the Bee Gees' Staying Alive, and Heal Grateful Dead started things off from RFK Stadium. That would be RFK Senior. I can't imagine them naming a stadium after RFK Jr. Or anything. Maybe they'll name the Hantavirus or the Screwworm after him. Roe Jimmy from 1973.
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1: And I'll give you a little update, folks. Tickets are going fast, especially for the three-day passes that you can get. Now, I will tell you, right now, this is the most unbelievable deal on the planet for a festival. $50 to get into the fair. However, on June the 16th, it will no longer be $50. It goes up to $60. But the three-day passes will remain $150. So, I mean, you want to talk about getting bang for your buck. Goodness gracious, it's going to be fun. And starting in the next week or so, we will begin playing the artists that will be performing at the fair this year, so you can get a little taste. All right, let's do a new one. Ryan Bingham's new album is called They Call Us the Lucky Ones. This is Let the Big Dog Eat.
3: Yeah, let's do it.

0: 92.7 KOCF. That's Lydia Pence and Cold Blood. Sure Feels Good from the album Soul of the Gypsy. The Who with Joined Together. Laura likes The Who. And Ryan Bingham, brand new music. We heard Let the Big Dog Eat from They Call Us the Lucky Ones.
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0: Now, if you haven't checked out that show, I would encourage you to do so today. All right, let's go back to 1971. Jethro Tull is in concert in Denver, and the Police, in their infinite wisdom, decided to fire tear gas into the 10,000-plus crowd to quiet them, because, as we all know, tear gas makes people quiet. Well, the band played on, even though keyboardist John Evans couldn't see his piano through the gas.

0: stars Lucas Nelson, along with Promise of the Real, Sticks and Stones, the title track off of that album. Aretha with Dr. Feelgood and Jethro Tull, Too Old to Rock and Roll, Too Young to Die. And boy, could you imagine being performing on stage and the police inexplicably just fire tear gas into the crowd because they're being too loud at a concert? I mean, try and wrap your head around that one. All right, we're at the top of the day, folks. That means, oh, I think you know. For those of you that are new, you may not know. It's Community Calendar and Climate Connections here on 92.7 KOCF, Fern Ridge Community Radio, and then we'll be back to take on the afternoon.
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4: 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Registration for Session 1 Swim Lessons is Monday through Thursday this week from 6 to 8 p.m. at the Vanita Community Pool. The pool will open for the season on Saturday the 13th at noon for adult lap swim, followed by the kiddie pool playtime from 1 to 2 p.m. and the recreation swim from 2 to 4 p.m. See the recreation guide for the full pool schedule and other events in Vanita throughout the summer. An art exhibit celebrating Fern Ridge Lake and its wetlands, wildlife, and tributaries is open every Tuesday in June, July, and August from 11 a.m. to 4 p.m. at Studio 7 Gallery in the Art Complex, 87230 Central Road. 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
5: I'm Dr. Anthony Lizerwitz, and this is Climate Connections. In February, under the Trump administration, the Environmental Protection Agency announced the repeal of its endangerment finding. This finding provided the legal basis for regulating climate pollution under the Clean Air Act.
6: I was dismayed, and as a mother and a grandmother, I couldn't imagine that the EPA would take that position.
5: Almeda Cooper of the nonprofit Moms Clean Air Force worries about how this will affect kids, because in addition to warming the climate, fossil fuel pollution harms people's health. Children are especially vulnerable because their lungs are still developing, and those in black and brown communities, which are more likely to be located near power plants or highways, bear the greatest burden.
6: Tailpipe pollution is a huge problem, particularly for chronic diseases such as asthma.
5: States and environmental groups are pursuing legal challenges, and Cooper's group is urging legislators to oppose the administration's action.
6: We are not going to give up. We are going to continue to speak up and to do everything we can to make sure that we can protect the future of our children and our grandchildren.
5: Climate Connections is produced by the Yale Center for Environmental Communication. To learn more about climate change, visit climateconnections.org.
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0: All right, what do you say we start the afternoon off with something new? Cian Kuti and Egypt 80. This one getting some help from Tom Morello, called Nadem on KOCF.

0: Yeah, some Aerosmith here on Music Gumbo, 92.7 KOCF. We are Fern Ridge Community Radio. That's Ragdoll. Mike Campbell, along with his Dirty Knobs, with the Lightning Boogie from External Combustion, Tracy Chapman, Paper and Ink, and the new one from Sian Kuti and Egypt 80. We heard Nadem and Tom Morello helping out on that one. I want to make sure I say a quick thank you to all of our listeners listening overseas, especially over in Dublin. We love to have you listening, and thank you for tuning in. All you folks listening on the stream, and don't be afraid. Tell your friends, tell your neighbors. You can stream KOCF anywhere you like. And then we're going to have a special announcement coming up on Monday. We're going to run a special contest related to my trips overseas. So we'll see how that pans out. All right, we got to take a break. Take care of some business.
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0: And, you know, some of you may not realize this, given the polished nature of our programming here at KOCF, but we are one of many community radio stations here in the Fern Ridge and Eugene areas, and we are reliant almost entirely on the generosity and contributions of you, our listeners. So if you have the means, I know it is a ridiculous time to be asking for money, but unlike some of the other stations, we don't do the long, drawn-out fundraising things. But once in a while, we just like to make sure that you all know that it is up to you, and it is because of you that we're even still here. 11 years now, next month, and this will be our 11th Oregon Country Fair. It's been a true privilege and honor, and it is every single day for me to be able to get in here and do this for you live. The Flying Eye Studios provide an amazing opportunity, as does KOCF, to get on the air and harass you given every single day. So let's go back to that. Speaking of which, let's go back to 1978. And it's interesting the way they spin this. It says Joe Walsh's comic depiction of rock stardom, Life's Been Good, has been released. But if you talk to Walsh or you hear him talk, comedy is not what he had in mind, but nonetheless, I still have a 45 of this.

0: That's Blondie taking on the Doors. That is from a fan mail album, and I believe it was live. Ricky Skaggs before that with the Highway 40 Blues. Oh, he's so good. Brittany Howard with Century Metal, the clean version of the Michael Kiwanuka single. And Temptations, Ain't Too Proud to Beg, Joe Walsh, Life's Been Good. 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
0: All right, excited about this one, and we're going to sit down with her. I'm not sure when, but we will work it out. Sean Murphy got her first new album in a while. It's called Brand New Blues. This one, Against the Wind, on KOCF.

0: These men have receptions, Matlock, 850632, and Bat Shelter, 839879. They have receptions.
1: Yeah.
0: I doubt that.

0: Now that's Procol Harum. It took them 3 weeks in 1967, but they did make it to the top of the UK charts. Yep, it was 3 weeks after their release. And they sold like 350,000 copies, and the actual physical copies of a single. For those youngsters out there, yeah, instead of streaming a single, boy, you get this vinyl single that you could use. Johnny Cash with the Cocaine Blues live at Folsom Prison. That was in 1968. Supertramp with School, The Cars, Dangerous Type, and Sean Murphy. Brand new music. We heard Brand New Blues, and we heard Against the Wind here on Music Gumbo. It's 92.7 KOCF. We're Fern Ridge Community Radio.
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0: Yeah, that would be this evening at 8 p.m. So tell your friends, tell your neighbors. Let's go back to 1975 now. You go back in your car, you turn on the radio or turn on the stereo at home. The fourth studio album from the Eagles had been released. Chances are you only heard this song if you played it on your record player. 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

0: Joni Mitchell on 92.7 KOCF. Raised on Robbery, that's from the Court and Spark album. David Lindley and Hanny Nasser in there with Ain't No Way. Also the Birds and the Eagles starting things off. Journey of the Sorcerer from One of These Nights, that album released on this day back in 1975.
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0: I tell you what, our website, kocf.org, has a wealth of information available for you. I'm not kidding. There's all kinds of good stuff there. Don't be afraid. Tell your friends, tell your neighbors. All right, so 1958, Elvis, he finally got his first weekend furlough from the U.S. Army. And what does he do? He's a workaholic. He heads right to Nashville Studios, or should say RCA Studios in Nashville, to record A Fool Such As I Got Stung, and, well, this one went to number one.

As Rhiannon Giddens here on KOCF. You're the One is the album we heard Way Over Yonder. Mose Allison, I'm the Wild Man. Jocelyn and Chris with Sugar and Spice and the Big E. Vermosh Elvis. Big hunk of love here on KOCF. As we head into the final stanza, the Pretenders on their debut album took on the Ramones.

0: That's Kaya Hooker, keeping it real. It's John Lee's daughter, or is it his granddaughter? I think it's his daughter. Nina Simone, Gin House Blues, and the Pretenders, Something to Believe. That's it for me. I am out. It's Wednesday, so what do we got coming up? The Voodoo Lounge right after this program, an hour of the Rolling Stones, and then the 80s Revival at 3 and Sonic Cafe at 4 o'clock this afternoon. 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And don't be afraid. Tell your friends, tell your neighbors. Your Wednesday song.
1: Girl, tonight we're gonna make love. You know how I know? Because it's Wednesday. And Wednesday night is the night that we usually make love. Monday night is my night to cook. Tuesday night we go and visit your mother. But Wednesday, we make sweet weekly love. It's when everything is just right. There's nothing good on TV. You haven't had your after-work social sports team practice, so you're not too tired. Oh, it's all on. You lean in and whisper something sexy in my ear like,
2: I might go to bed now, I've got work in the morning.
1: I know what you're trying to say, girl. You're trying to say, oh yeah, it's business time. It's business time.

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2: 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The pool will open for the season on Saturday the 13th at noon for adult lap swim, followed by the kiddie pool playtime from 1 to 2 p.m. and the recreation swim from 2 to 4 p.m. See the recreation guide for the full pool schedule and other events in Veneta throughout the summer. An art exhibit celebrating Fern Ridge Lake and its wetlands, wildlife, and tributaries is open every Tuesday in June, July, and August from 11 a.m. to 4 p.m. at Studio 7 Gallery in the Art Complex, 87230 Central Road. 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Food Loops 2.0 is a 2-mile run and walk on Saturday the 20th in Junction City. 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
6: I'm Dr. Anthony Lizerwitz, and this is Climate Connections. In February, under the Trump administration, the Environmental Protection Agency announced the repeal of its endangerment finding. This finding provided the legal basis for regulating climate pollution under the Clean Air Act.
7: I was dismayed, and as a mother and a grandmother, I couldn't imagine that the EPA would take that position.
6: Almeda Cooper of the nonprofit Moms Clean Air Force worries about how this will affect kids, because in addition to warming the climate, fossil fuel pollution harms people's health. Children are especially vulnerable because their lungs are still developing, and those in black and brown communities, which are more likely to be located near power plants or highways, bear the greatest burden.
7: Tailpipe pollution is a huge problem, particularly for chronic diseases such as asthma.
6: States and environmental groups are pursuing legal challenges, and Cooper's group is urging legislators to oppose the administration's action.
7: We are not going to give up. We are going to continue to speak up and to do everything we can to make sure that we can protect the future of our children and our grandchildren.
6: Climate Connections is produced by the Yale Center for Environmental Communication. To learn more about climate change, visit climateconnections.org.
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8: We go again.

Sonic Cafe. That's the Jam from way back in 1978, taking on the Kinks. And yeah, who doesn't want to be like David Watts, right? Yeah. Hey, I'm Scott Clark, and welcome to episode 516. This time, the Sonic Cafe unloads a mix that we pulled together from the last 62 years. Yeah, listen for Mumford and Sons, Snapping Through Rubber Band Man. We've also got The Contrast, Caught in a Trap, and a great blues cut from guitar man Dave Spector. Listen for Funkified Out of Space around the bottom of the hour. Speaking of guitar firepower, Queen's Brian May tells the story of hearing Eddie Van Halen for the very first time. Then, of course, we'll crank it up with a couple of killer Van Halen tracks. Oh, and at the bottom of the hour, listen for another Sonic Cafe triple spin. This time, it's our British Invasion edition as we roll out the Beatles, their first three U.S. hits in the exact order they hit the charts way back in 1964. We've also got Male Feminism, a comedy short from Erica Rhodes, plus Mohamed El Sheikhi with a wild ride from his time as an Apple customer service specialist. Yes, all that, plus The Stranglers, Rod Stewart, and more. And oh yeah, before we forget, Neil deGrasse Tyson drops by to argue that we should all be living our life in dog years. We'll let him make the case for that one. So, hey, let's roll, huh? The tune is What Do I Know? This is Deep Sea Diver. And as always, we're the Sonic Cafe.

0: I can't speak for cat owners, but those who own dogs, you know. Every time you come back from wherever you went, the dog is happy and it's jumpy and it wants to lick you in the face. Even if you just went to get mail from the mailbox, they delight in your return. If you want to take them out for a car ride, they are the first in the car. They're some of the most joyous creatures that live among us. And dogs don't live as long as we do. An old dog is like 14. We live to 90 if we eat well and wear a seatbelt. You divide the two, you get basically a factor of 7. So this is where the 7 dog years formula comes from. Is there any deeper meaning to it? And I think there is. It means every single day a dog lives is equivalent to a week of your life. If they only get one day for every week you're alive, they make every day count. So when I look at a dog, I use that as a reminder of how I should live every day of my life. Because I get to live 7 times as long as the dog.
1: We're the Sonic Cafe.
2: It's a way of life.
3: You love it.

Ed Van Halen was a phenomenon, and I guess that hardly needs saying. I met him for the first time through Tony Iommi, my great friend from Black Sabbath, when I was watching the two of them and Van Halen were opening up for Black Sabbath. I mean, that was something to see. It was in the Circus Krone in Munich, and I hadn't seen Tony for a while, and I'd never seen Van Halen. Luckily, I got there in time to see him play, and I was just like, wow, what is this? What is this guy? What is he doing? I can't even begin to figure out how his fingers are moving, what he's doing. It was a bit like seeing Jimi Hendrix for the first time. Like, how does anyone do that? What has he got that is so magical that we've never seen before?

0: turning back.
1: I feel like the men's interpretation of feminism now is just never helping us with anything. That's a feminist now. Like, the number of times the tiniest woman helps me with my luggage on the plane, it's always the tiniest woman, like a woman like you, who's like, oh, I'm gonna join in and help her. And then we're both struggling, and we're both like, ugh! You're like trying to get it up, like, no, you've got it. Okay, you've got that side, you've got. And then a strong man's like, they've got it. I'm a feminist, don't wanna offend them.

Sonic Cafe. I'm your host, Scott Clark. You know, you can check us out on Facebook. Yeah, search us out at Sonic Cafe Radio. Then, if you would, give us a like and follow us. Then you'll be the first to know when we release a new episode. And you can stream the Sonic Cafe on your device directly from Facebook, wherever you may be. So, yeah, that's kind of cool, huh? So you can also, of course, hit us up anytime with an email at soniccaferadio@gmail.com. I'll say that one more time. Our email address here is soniccaferadio@gmail.com. So, yeah, now let's get back to the music here on the Sonic Cafe.

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1: Well, I'm not really ready for a relationship, Lois, but thank you for asking.
2: We're the Sonic Cafe.

0: I worked in customer service for so long, it's the main reason I don't believe that all lives matter, you know? You do it for a few months and then you're like, nah, everyone. And I used to work at this place not too long ago, sent me an email, and they were like, hey man, if you continue to bring the company's name up on stage, we will sue you. So, you know, legally, I can't name them, but they do sell iPhones, so. It could be anyone, you know. Every time I pass by there, I'm like, blessed be the fruit, you know? And one thing that used to happen to me a lot when I did customer service is the customers, they would hear my accent and they would try to guess where I'm from, which, you know, like a fun game for both of us. And I remember I had this one guy who approached me and he was like, hey man, I have a question to ask you. And I know this is going to be like a white dude thing to ask. And I was like, no, I'm aware. My eyes gave me the heads up. And then he was like, are you Persian? And I was like, no, I'm not, you know, because I'm not. And then he replied with so much confidence and was like, are you sure though? And I was like, honestly, it seems like you know what you're talking about. Like, maybe I am. Like, I had a long day. I think I forgot, you know. What do I know? The customer is always right, you know? And then he said, no, I'm just asking because my dad is Persian. And I was like, oh, okay. Do you think I'm your dad? Like, I'm not. Like, I would have known if I had a kid who was older than me, you know?
1: We're the Sonic Cafe.
2: Everything is sold separately. Assembly required.

0: the difference between a million and a billion, because I think in America we just kind of like, we don't even think about it, you know, right. You just hear it and you're like, billion, oh, he must be a billionaire, you know. I'm sure someone, here's the difference that people don't realize. A million seconds is how many days, would you guess? A million seconds.
1: I've done this before and I always forget it.
0: Do you know?
1: A million seconds.
0: A million seconds.
1: 30 days.
0: That's a great guess. Okay.
1: Is it?
0: It's 11 days. That's good. Oh. Most people are way off. So it's 11 days.
1: I just took a chance.
0: Yeah, that's good. A million seconds is 11 days. How many days is a billion seconds?
1: How many?
0: 31 years.
1: Jesus.
2: 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We're the

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